the love light, and it shines for him. How long will it stay there? Will the light grow dim? You can just see the happiness. You can't see the tears. You can't see, 'cause you're living.

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I'll be somewhere in your future to help you forget the past. And you'll know that I love you with a love that's sincere. I'll wait till you're through me.

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good opening line, but I do hope that you will stay tuned for us to discuss what it is that the Bible tells us regarding the wrath of God. The text for us today is Romans chapter 1 and verse number 18. And in that verse, it tells us that the wrath of God is revealed against all ungodliness and all unrighteousness. But firstly, when we hear of the wrath of God, sometimes we begin to think it is an outburst of anger. But what the Bible tells us regarding the wrath of God is God's holy attitude towards evil and sin. For example, if it is that there is a person who committed a crime and goes before the judge in the courtroom, then the judge would give them the full brunt of the law, and therefore that could be considered as the wrath of the judge in regards to the law. The wrath of God is in respect to His holiness, and therefore it is not a tempered tantrum. It is not an outburst of anger. The wrath of God is His holy attitude towards sin and evil. And the Bible tells us against all ungodliness and all unrighteousness. Now, ungodliness has to do with idolatry, meaning that God is being placed out of the picture. Unrighteousness, however, on the other hand, has to do with morals and the decline. As you would take some time to read Romans chapter 1, you would see the decline and the downward spiral of man. And so the wrath of God is revealed in that portion of Scripture. But there are two things I'd like to talk to us very quickly about the wrath of God as it relates to the automatic wrath of God. I'd like to call it the automatic wrath of God. And that is to say that God, in His wisdom and His love and His mercies towards us, He gave to us His Son Jesus Christ as an atonement for our sins. And if we believe and we trust Him, our sins are forgiven and we have a place in God's home, that is heaven. However, on the other hand, God's wrath also runs parallel with His love. If it is that we refuse and we reject the free gift of salvation through His Son Jesus Christ, then what it is that we're doing is that we're rejecting the love of God and we're invoking the wrath of God. The Bible tells us in John chapter 3 and verse number 36, "Whosoever believes in the Son has eternal life, but whosoever rejects the Son will not see life, for God's," that's our key word, "for God's wrath remains on him." So today, listening friends, God's love, God's wrath seems to run simultaneously. They seem to run parallel. When you receive the love of God by the forgiveness of your sins, you embracing the goodness and the grace of God and the compassion and the mercies of God. But if you reject His Son Jesus Christ and the free gift to all mankind, then you are automatically under God's judgment. You're automatically under God's wrath. And then there is the natural wrath that would happen. And that means if it is that someone who lives a loose life, then what happens, for example, if someone is living a life of fornication and would have attracted or would have gotten a incurable disease or one of these things, then the wrath of God naturally comes on wickedness and disobedience. And so today we want to talk to you clearly about the wrath of God is revealed in so many different ways. And so it is important that we understand this concept. God, in His mercy, give to us grace and forgiveness. If we reject that, then we are inviting the wrath of God. Now, I want to make this clear. God's wrath also had revealed on the cross. And that is where our forgiveness and our salvation is really hinged, on the cross of Calvary, dark Calvary, where the blood was shed from the Son of God, the Lord Jesus Christ. And so on that cross, the Bible tells us that Jesus Himself cried out, "Father, why have you forsaken me?"
And so in that moment, the

0: wrath of God was unleashed on his own son Jesus Christ for the remission of all sins of all mankind, past, present, and future. And so even on that dark day, the wrath of God was revealed on his son Jesus Christ. It has been so intense that it come to a point of abandonment, because Jesus, in his words, he said, "Father, why have you forsaken me?" And so the wrath of God was revealed on the cross. Jesus Christ took the sins of all mankind upon himself. He died so that we can have eternal life through him, by faith in him. If you have never trusted Jesus Christ as your personal Lord and Savior, it would be a good thing for you to do this year by receiving the free gift of salvation through his son, Jesus Christ. And like the Bible tells us, if you know Jesus Christ, you have life. If you don't know Jesus Christ, you do not have life, and the wrath of God remains with you. Today, you can change that by receiving Jesus Christ. Ask him to forgive you of your sins. Invite him into your heart and into your life. Make him the Lord of your life, and you will never be the same again. Until next time, this is your friend, Pastor Mohan, wishing you a blessed and a productive day. Until next time, may God richly bless you. Remember, live holy for God's holy. Until next time, God bless you.
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0: calling members of the church community, especially residents of Agricola and nearby villages. You're invited to join in worship at the Deliverance Center Church, located at 169 Titus Street, Agricola, at the fifth corner on the left. Join Bishop Eustace Gibson for Sunday school from 9 a.m. to 10 a.m. Sunday service, 11 a.m. to 2 p.m. Tuesday deliverance service, 12 p.m. to 2 p.m. Thursday's second deliverance service, 7 p.m. to 9 p.m. And Saturday youth department from 4 p.m. to 9 p.m. Remember, they that wait upon the Lord shall renew their strength. They shall mount up with wings as an eagle. And when the day of Pentecost was fully come, they were all with one accord in one place. For more information, call 233-0718. That's 233-0718.
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0: 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Good morning. It is Thursday, August 6th, 2026. And today, of course, is a day when we remember the passing of our late executive president, Lyndon Forbes Sampson Burnham, whose remains continue to lie, hopefully in peace and glory, at the place of heroes at the Seven Ponds. And of course, some people are celebrating birthdays today as well. We'll get to all of that after we come back from the news.
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0: In the headlines, Ali says Region 1 paying too much for food and blames transport costs. 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
0: And now for the news in detail, I am Bobby Vera. A pleasant good morning to you. President Irfan Ali says he is disappointed that the government investments in hinterland aviation have not translated into lower transportation costs, warning that expensive freight continues to drive up food prices for families in the region. Speaking during a public outreach in Santa Rosa yesterday, the president said transportation remains one of the biggest contributors to the high cost of living in riverine and hinterland communities. He revealed that discussions with residents, village leaders, and shop owners consistently pointed to freight costs as the main reason food remains expensive. Ali said the government will now develop a comprehensive plan to address transportation challenges after the Region 1 outreach concludes. Among the ideas being explored is a cargo service linking Charity and the Moruka sub-region, allowing food and other essential goods to be transported at lower cost. Guyana continues to cement its position as one of SBM Offshore's most important growth markets, with the chief executive officer, Ovin Tangen, crediting the company's strong first half of 2026 performance to the successful sale of the FPSO One Guyana, continued progress on projects offshore Guyana, and new international contract awards. While the company secured major new floating production contracts in Brazil during the reporting period, Tangent said Guyana remains central to SBM Offshore's long-term strategy through ongoing work on Exxon's developments in the Stabroek Block. The company reported directional revenue of US$4.9 billion for the first 6 months of 2026, a 112% increase over the same period last year, while directional EBITDA rose 92% to $1.3 billion US dollars. Its contracted backlog also climbed to a record $35.6 billion, providing the same revenue visibility through 2050. As a result of the strong performance, SBM increased its full-year 2026 revenue guidance to around $7.6 billion, up from more than $6.9 billion previously, and lifted expected EBITDA to around $1.9 billion. Canesville, on the east bank of Demerara, is one of the several flagship communities set to undergo renovations as part of the government's Model Villages initiative. President Irfan Ali led a government outreach to the area on Tuesday afternoon to share the proposals with residents and hear direct feedback, concerns, and suggestions. Based on government-obtained data, Canesville spans approximately 219 acres and comprises more than 500 households. The outline plan for the community includes three priority areas to develop a safer and more resilient village. These are safer movement, efficient drainage, and a better public realm. As part of improving the public realm, further assessment and consultations will be carried out to determine placements for green spaces, playgrounds, garbage bins, street signs, parking locations, and other facilities. In regional news, Bermuda said on Wednesday that while the risk of an outbreak of the deadly Ebola virus disease remains low, it is taking precautionary steps to ensure early detection and rapid response should any risk emerge. On May 17, 2026, the World Health Organization declared Ebola virus disease a public health emergency of international concern due to ongoing outbreaks in the Democratic Republic of Congo and Uganda. Ebola is a serious illness that spreads through direct contact with the blood or bodily fluids of someone who is infected or through contaminated surfaces. The Ministry of Health said as part of Bermuda's public health surveillance, travelers arriving on the island from Uganda, South Sudan, or the Democratic Republic of the Congo will be subjected to public health monitoring upon entry. And finally, internationally, Ukraine's President Volodymyr Zelensky said the country's military has hit two Russian oil refineries in long-range attacks, according to the BBC. Russia's regional governor there said it is the largest ever attack by enemy drones, saying 93 drones have been destroyed, but oil storage tanks have been hit by falling debris. Across Russia, the military says it has intercepted and destroyed 605 Ukrainian drones in multiple regions. Ukraine has launched a series of strikes on Russian infrastructure in recent weeks, including refineries and warehouses. And that's a look at the news of this hour. Good morning. I am Bobby Vera. Join us again here on Light FM for more news at 9 o'clock, 12 noon, and at 6 o'clock this afternoon. It is 8 minutes past the hour.
2: News around the clock and around the block. 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
2: And a reminder that the venue for the staging of the event on Sunday has been moved to the St. Rose's High School Auditorium on Church Street. And this is a result of the Benab, or the Humanayana, being used as part of the ongoing investigations for the sunken NV Barima. So your tickets are still valid. Showtime still all set the same way, except that there's a change in venue. And remember, you could get your tickets right here at Light FM or at Colors Boutique on Robb Street. There's a few left, so make certain you come today and tomorrow and get your tickets for the Emancipation Jazz Program, which is an annual one, 13th, by Charmin Blackman and Bunny Alves. So make certain you note the change in venue. Do not go there on Sunday and then complain that you didn't know the venue was changed. All right, it is 14 minutes past the hour, and today, Guyana, and I say Guyana in inverted commas, remembers the passing of the late first executive president, Lyndon Forbes Sampson Burnham. Burnham died on August 6th, 1985. And there's so many things that you could remember about Lyndon Forbes Sampson Burnham. People, in many instances, some people, many instances, do not like to hear the name mentioned, but obvious if his contribution continues to be significant and evident in every place we go in this country. It is only fair that we remember the life and times of this former and great leader. You know, he died right here in Georgetown at the Georgetown Hospital. And, of course, his body or his remains were taken to the Soviet Union at the time for embalming, and to be returned to Guyana to be placed in a mausoleum where you would have been able to go see it lying there forever, so to speak, or maybe for a number of years, and then it would be, of course, entombed. But according to reports, Mr. Burnham's remains were too badly decomposed, so to speak, and because of the long trek between in Guyana and the Soviet Union, they could not do the embalming. These are the Russian experts. So his body was returned to Guyana and entombed at the Place of Heroes at the Seven Ponds, where other heroes' remains were laid to rest. Late Sir David James Gardner Rose, Martin Carter, poet, former President Desmond Hoyt, and the ashes of the late Sir Sridhar Ramphal, among others. I think that's about those whose remains lie there. But we remember and we respect and we look forward to the continued work and the memories that Burnham has left with us, whether we like it or not. Some people was not even born as yet when he died. And so many times over, because of the indoctrination and because of the things that were said about Burnham, he continues to be hated in the minds of so many people. But we will continue, at least I will continue, to always revive his memory, because he was a great leader. And to some extent, really and truly, even though he shared some aspects of our history, along with the late Dr. Chetty Jagan, also a former president. His remains, however, were cremated in the Burbese area, and so it does not lie in the place of heroes, Seven Ponds. But Burnham will always be remembered, and the current government, the PPP, I don't even know if any young members of the party realize that he was part of the formation of the People's Progressive Party. So he will be remembered and should be remembered, irrespective, because we've got people nowadays who are doing worse than what they claimed Burnham did to Guyana. He did not. And in every aspect, all of the blame that was shed accusing him of, for example, banning Flower. I play ever so often Steve Narine's version of what happened. Burnham never banned Flower. He loved his people. He loved his community. He created holidays for every sector, religiously and otherwise, of our population. He was very inclusive in his government, his cabinet. And of course, he worked towards making certain that Guyanese were self-sufficient and we were not abused in many instances, like we see sometimes nowadays, where foreigners came, dominated and dictated our resources, where we have to be in sometimes places like hand-to-mouth people, because that's what it is. He nationalized several industries. Some people at the time did not understand his rationale, but he wanted us to become self-reliant. Nowadays, if maybe his vision of feed, clothe, and house ourselves were maintained, people don't got to be crying out when they're going to the market to buy vegetables and all of that, because you would have been planting your own. And there you go. But some people thought he was very dictatorial and he did things which were anti the feelings of many, who also benefited, because when he restricted the importation of certain commodities, people capitalized, because they went and they backtracked it. Some of the same people who were condemning of it, and they became wealthy. And he didn't do it purposely for people to become wealthy. It is just that an opportunity availed itself, and so people jumped on the bandwagon and they made money. And today, some people could still sit and condemn and badmouth Burnham. But he did positive things for this country. And in many instances, sometimes, leaders, heads of organizations and all of that, have got to take executive decisions in order to steer your company, your home, or anything in the right direction. But again, while we were on cloud 2, he was on cloud 9. So he had a vision. Yes, there were times when, you know, there were clashes with him and Dr. Jagan and so on. And Dr. Jagan throwing down the things in Parliament. All those things happened. But that was good and true democracy. In those days, you had balanced speakers in the National Assembly who understood, great men who understood. So no speaker was one-sided, as we see in these days, and very blatant and open. So, and that would have never happened, or this could never happen in Burnham's era and time, because he knew, he was smart, he was brilliant, and he understood leadership from every aspect of it. He was welcomed in every part of Guyana. He had to be bothered about anybody protesting. Well, maybe if you're protesting in them days, then and you had to show reason. So in many instances, he says no. And people didn't have a reason to. Because everything was done in the interest of every Guyanese, not just a few. Barnum made people resign from his cabinet. He had a what they call a kitchen cabinet. Just like he had the regular cabinet that we got now. He had a kitchen cabinet with some brilliant people who never surfaced. But they meet in the kitchen and discuss the matters that the same cabinet discussed. And he got better ideas and better guidance. So people don't understand how a lot of things that happened during his time took place and decisions that were made which were not sitting well with a number of people. But you know what? In the long run, we could sit and pinpoint all of the things that he did. And we still live, deal, use, and understand them. Except that there are some people, for the sake of being biased and being political sidetracked or politically sidetracked, or politically naive, to accept and understand Burnham as a national hero. There are leaders in the Caribbean who would have done their part, and they're recognized either by some statue, some area. Yeah, we've got a couple of places named in Burnham's honor. The Burnham Court, the basketball court, opposite the Promenade Gardens. There's Linden, named in his honor. But we've done the same thing for Dr. Jagan. But where are the statues? Maybe because we didn't like one, we ain't gonna put up for either or. We need to come off this notion of being naive and biased in our thoughts and let history reign. Let the history of this country so that the young ones will be able to understand and accept. And it is very blatant and open where anything that Burnham touched, it is condemned, not maybe vocally, but in actions. And we should not allow that to continue. Like I said, Burnham steered this country to independence. You know, and when we stand up and we talk about the history and where we are as a people today, maybe it's because of the naiveness in some people that they can't stand up and give Burnham the credit that he deserves. Garfield Sobers' earthly remains were laid to rest last week or earlier this week. And you saw the tribute that Barbados gave to him. The world recognized him. Barbados, he played just cricket for Barbados. That's all he did, cricket. But there's a statue in Kensington Oval. There's a statue at the roundabout named in his honor. And so many things for the contribution he made just cricket, a sporting game. Burnham established this country as an independent nation. He stood up to the United States. When they didn't want to get the flour, he said, okay, fine, don't send us the flour. We can use cassava flour. And those are the things we must educate the youngsters about. We shouldn't sit down and pretend that we're enjoying life, but not saying, how is it we got to this point? These are the things we must talk about. And I must give credit to the leader of the opposition in his Emancipation Day message. He did invoke the name of Burnham because he recognized that Burnham did something for everyone. He was not selfish. He was just a strong, strict leader. And in many instances, no minister, nor nothing that could have been damaging to the country or to the people of the country would have been able to sit at his cabinet meeting for too long after. A tragedy like we just saw, people would have been walking. They wouldn't even have to wait. That's the kind of man he was. I shared an experience with some friends last week, which I noticed and observed one night at the Humanayana, where Burnham was attending a cocktail reception. Of course, you know, the usual reception with everybody. And the then Minister of Mines and Energy, I think it was, Hubert Jack, slipped through the door. And he never realized that Burnham saw him. And Burnham waited until he thought he had arrived home, and then called someone and said, "Tell the minister, Hubert Jack, I'd like to speak to him now." And you know, the rest is history. He had to rush back, police escort and all kinds of stuff, back to the Humanayana. That's the kind of leader he was. And so, when we sit back today and we think about what Lyndon Forbes Sampson Burnham did for this country, it is a shame. It is a shame that even people who don't even know his history but could easily learn are not willing to recognize and endorse it and giving him the credit that is due. I am saying, if the two people, or you want to say the two of them, are the fathers of the nation, then do so. Don't be one-sided. They both worked together, and they both started the People's Progressive Party. Burnham was the chairman. Jerry Jagan was the general secretary. So there's history with these two men, and all we need to do is to give them the credit. You go around the region, everywhere, in Trinidad and Tobago, Lord Kitchener, a Calypsonian, has a statue. The mighty Sparrow has a statue. And we fail to do so because we don't want to recognize even the issuance of national awards, which is something people feel so great about. We refuse to give people national awards. Only when we got some foreign leader come. All right, and we want to show off we got medals. And to show off we got medals.

After all is said and done, quite a fitting song to those celebrating anniversaries, especially husband and wife, and especially if it was for a lengthy period. You know, I always ask people, what do you say to your wife after 25 years, 30 years? I mean, you know, there's a song that says, after the love is gone. I don't think that happens, though. If that was the case, I don't think I would have seen Dr. Niles here this morning. So, good morning and welcome to Your Health is Your Wealth.

0: you know, I like to go into the theme and the information and all of that early this morning, or generally as we talk about your health and your wealth. And Dr. Niles and I were discussing, you know, what are we going to do this morning? That's a little different. So one, we're not going to banter. We're going to go talk to Dr. Niles. Let him remind us a little bit about some of the issues that men are still experiencing. Because only last evening I was speaking with a gentleman who has a problem and an issue. But like many things else, he's scared to go to the doctor. And so many things could be developed from his behavior of not making the effort and the time to go to the doctor. Because as you prolong, obvious, your illness will get maybe deeper, lengthy, or whatever it is. So what we're going to do, Dr. Niles, we'll speak a little bit about men's health in general. And then we'll open up the lines. You had a challenge or an issue, and you want to raise it with the good doctor, then feel free to do so. Dr. Niles, good morning.
1: Yes, good morning to the good citizens of the Cooperative Republic of Guyana. Good morning to my CARICOM brothers and sisters.

0: good morning to Chile. I know that you have a huge international following, Mr. Vera, so we're calling out spots at random. Good morning to Canada, Toronto, and of course, New York City. A New York Minute. Congratulations to the New York Knicks. They're the NBA champions and so on. It was quite an interesting NBA final series. I don't know if you're into basketball, Bobby.
1: Well, that is long gone. I'm not a fan. I'm not a big basketball fan. I like to watch soccer. So that is much more thrilling to me, and it's much more energetic.
0: What was your general impression of the World Cup then? The World Cup was just concluded, and I believe Spain won.
1: Crookishness and scampishness. Nothing further.
0: How can you call the World Cup?
1: I said crookishness and scampishness. That's why Infantino now there in the hot water he's in. He wants to sell the series now to bring in private investors. That's ridiculous. That's why the European Union Soccer League and CONCACAF decided they're voting for you again. Because you know what he wants to do? He wants to sell shares. Who buying the shares? Everybody knows. So, there we go. So, later for he.
0: All right. Well, I must confess, I wasn't aware of all of these issues.
1: Yes. But anyway, as we go along, and like I said, we're going to throw open the lines.
0: Yes.
1: I don't know if you wanted to establish any platform that we could base the conversation on, especially since in your area of expertise, it's about generally men's health, but urology.
0: Well, the lines are open for, the folks out there to call in and, of course, you don't call anybody's names or and so on. But, if you want to just describe whatever issue it is that you are facing or dealing with, it's always good to hear other people's point of view and perspective. No one person knows everything, and by having a pleasant analysis or discussion of issues, you get a deeper understanding of the good, the bad, and the ugly. Not everything has to be negative and so on. There are people out there that are cured, that are, get good outcomes. They're still alive today to enjoy life with their families. So it doesn't necessarily have to be anything negative, but it is what it is, and let's proceed.
1: But let me start off, Doc, by asking a question. And these are things that you've already discussed, but it's good to be repetitive, especially when it comes to one's health. And in this instance, since we're speaking about men's health, I think it is important that we kind of recap and keep alerting people of some of the things that should raise an alarm within their lives when they see it happening. And one of the things, as I told you, I was speaking with a gentleman last night, and it was about urinating. When a man goes to the bathroom and he's urinating, it's either he has a difficulty or a challenge passing urine, or he starts, he stops, starts again, stops. What are the signs that raises and shows you as a man in terms of your urological condition?
0: We have to apply certain principles so that people listening, both men and women pass urine, of course. So it's relevant to everyone. But there are certain principles that need to be highlighted for the benefit of all. When you see a change in your body or how your body functions, that is not a reason to fear going to seek help. And the fear of discovering something wrong, it's a fear that we all have as people. I mean, we're not going to live forever, and our mortality comes more and more to the fore as we get older. there are people out there that enjoy excellent health for many, many years, well into their elderly years. And that can be the foundation of improper conduct with regards to your health care as you get older, because you adopt, or it is possible for you to adopt, a mindset of, boy, I never been to no doctor, no, I never been by no hospital, I good and healthy. And though that is precisely the pool of individuals that get diagnosed late with a disease process. They have enjoyed good health for most of their life. They're out there boasting and telling their friends they've never been to the doctor and they're never sick and all this kind of stuff. And lo and behold, those are the ones that tend to be diagnosed late. In other words, if it's an unfortunate type cancer situation, they get diagnosed late. And so if you've enjoyed good health and as you're getting older, now that is the time to increase the frequency of your visits so that you protect, you know, your health, okay? You don't adopt this mindset of, oh, well, I'm invincible, I have great health, and I don't need to see the doctors and all this kind of stuff. So that is a philosophical aspect that needs to be mentioned. Obviously, there's a change that you see. And what can happen there? Now, the change that you see might not be significant in your eyes, but from a physiological healthcare point of view, it's very significant. You could just see a little spot of blood. It just was there for like 10 seconds and then it cleared up and so on. And you're like, wow, that was something. But, you know, you just go about your business. You pass in urine, it never occurred again. And as minuscule as that event was, lasted about 10 to 15 seconds, as minuscule as it was, that was the only warning sign that your body gave you that something serious was wrong. And so the severity of the symptom sometimes doesn't have a direct correlation with the severity of the disease process. In other words, you can have a flashing or temporary symptom that is a harbinger of very serious disease. So you see where how you assess things has importance in terms of if you live or die. You don't see things and just blow it off. Oh, because why? It didn't cause pain. It only lasts for a fleeting moment and so on. Okay? So you have people that enjoy good health that mistakenly take that philosophy into their elderly years and get diagnosed late with disease. You have people that look at their symptoms, oh, it's of a very short period, or it doesn't hurt, it doesn't bother them, they never see it again, and they can end up in a monkey pants where they have serious disease because the one signal or one sign they got from that something was wrong, they ignored it. Then you have individuals that they know they have a health problem, but they have a mindset that some other form of management principle is better than going to the doctors and so on and so on. Now, what am I talking about here, Bobby? I'm talking about the herbalist approach. Yes. Talking about the herbalist approach. If you say anything counter to a herbalist approach, you immediately find yourself in the line of fire. There are people out there that are listening and say, you know, herbalists have their role and this type of thing. And it's an argument that if you're wise, you really don't get involved in. There can never be a winner or loser. And it just creates unnecessary friction. Having said that, there are those that cannot afford a more scientific approach to their health issue, and they rely on the herbalist. When you're devising a healthcare ecosystem, in your mind, where does the herbalist fall? Okay. Where does the herbalist fall? Where was he trained? Is he accountable or she accountable? Right? You're mixing up this bush and under the instructions of a herbalist, and you're drinking it 3-4 times a day for whatever issue it is you have. Who is holding that herbalist responsible?
1: Could I interrupt you? And you know I like to do that, especially on this issue. First of all, be honest, Dr. Brian Niles, this morning.
0: Why would you think be honest?
1: No, you got to listen to me. Listen to my question.
0: Just ask your question and stop trying to defend or preface the thing. People out there are listening. Proceed.
1: I must preface it.
0: Proceed.
1: Do you believe in herbal medicine? Do you, Brian Niles, MD, believe in herbal medicine? Yes or no? You just demanded that I say my question. I'm demanding you answer me yes or no.
0: I believe it within bounds.
1: Within bounds. You're believing it? Yeah, within bounds, but you're still a little bit naive. I could sense that. I've been interviewing people for a long time, and you're being naive. Do you believe in herbal medicine? I just need a yes or a no, doc.
0: Within certain constraints.
1: All right, explain the constraints then.
0: Okay. If you're suffering from constipation, okay, I subscribe to soaking okra and drinking okra water the following day. That slime that comes out of the okra has many beneficial effects. Now, what I just described there was a simple, straightforward response to your question.
1: Soaking
0: okra in water, you're using a natural product, and it has been well established that natural product has a certain specific benefit. And so you adopt an approach of, okay, I have constipation, so why do I have constipation in the first place? I need to eliminate the fact that there is some serious issue going on. And if upon investigation, there is no clear-cut, obvious reason for the issue, number one, then I am open to using either a more established scientific approach as well as a herbal approach. Okay? So basically, I subscribe to it on the premise that serious disease has been ruled out. I subscribe to it on the premise that serious disease has been ruled out. That's my philosophy with regard to herbal medicine.
1: Okay.
0: Because we are living in 2026. We're not living in 1942. And science has evolved. And it would be a crying shame for you to have problems passing your urine for the past 6 years and wake up one morning to find out that your PSA is 508. That is a tragic situation wherein you wholeheartedly adopted a herbalist approach. You know, when I'll take some sour palmetto or pumpkin seeds and this kind of stuff. And you wake up one morning like Joe Biden. Hey, President Biden, you know, you have metastatic prostate cancer to your spine. Okay? I hope I have answered your question.
1: Because I know it's a yes. You believe there is some benefits to you using herbal supplements, if you want to call it that. And yes, I would agree that the herbalist does not study the scientific effects or the benefits of mixing up some concoction and giving you the drink. Just like you say, okra water overnight would make you go to the bathroom and relieve your constipation. But getting back to this whole notion of the prostate, and like you've been explaining, this situation with people not wanting to go and get checked out. But let me further be the questioner this morning and ask, then, what should be, and you did explain, but if you could go a little further with the signs, because you said a man might be having a challenge with urinating for 5 or 6 years, and then suddenly one morning he wakes up, and then there's a bigger challenge. In terms of signs, notification from your inner being and your human body, signs that should say to you, go see the doctor.
0: Well, you know, it depends, of course, upon what organ system in your body is under attack by disease. So there are all kinds of disease states out there. You know, the little knowledge I have is in my area, the little prostate thing and so on, and passing urine and stuff. What is even more important than the question you just asked, Bobby, is what about things that don't produce symptoms that are still lethal? What about that? You focusing on symptoms and what you experience or what you feel, see, or hear, or something like that. What about disease processes that take you apart without giving any symptoms? And you see, you have to analyze this thing, and you have to analyze the root cause of some problems. Now, a very common example, very common to the thing that I just, that just describes the words that came out of my mouth, is what? Hypertension. Hypertension. And particularly so in the African community. We in the African community have this approach to hypertension that I find baffling. Baffling. This thing is well established as a killer. It kills you. Stroke, heart attack, kidney failure. You hear the kind of diseases I'm coming out of my mouth? Them things that you don't play with, Bobby. But yet, you know, people running around with a BP out here, 180 over 100. And they're either not taking anything, or they're taking one tablet, and they're running around with sustained hypertension into hypertensive crisis. And if you ask some of them, well, you know, they boiling some bush, as though there is some correlation between imbibing your African heritage and the obligation to use bush to heal yourself. And it's nothing but sheer ignorance. Sheer ignorance. In this modern day and age, 2026, you out here running around taking bush and your blood pressure is 180 over 100. Total madness. And somebody has to speak up about it to educate our people about this mindset. And then you ask yourself, how come you have all of this kidney failure and mortality? Because of the mindset. It's a mindset thing. And so hypertension doesn't give any symptoms until it hits you for 6. By which time, oh gosh, if I coulda, woulda, shoulda.
1: But there's the argument that all these medicines and tablets and everything that you get from your primary care physician, if there's one in your life, they're made from herbs, aren't they? Dr. Niles? How are they? How are they made up? What are they made up of?
0: Okay, there is an ingredient that you're missing out.
1: What's the ingredient?
0: The
1: research?
0: Exactly. Exactly. There's an ingredient of medical research, scientific research, that is going to take that raw element, the same herb,
1: mm-hmm.
0: and subject it to a process. And coming out of that process, it's going to say to you, Bobby, you see this whole okra? That is too much. You have to use one third of that and combine it with this element to derive a drug that has been scientifically proven to have significant benefit.
1: So if we're going to compare amlodipine
0: to
1: cucumber,
0: so
1: you can say...
0: No, so the point I'm trying to make is that you can't make a blanket statement about, hey, well, the okra, yeah. No, you have to go through a scientific method to get to a derivative of the okra that has been proven to prolong and benefit your life. That's the point I'm making. So, and what I'm saying is that scientific methodology, where the herbalist takes that pure element, okra, tomato, pumpkin, whatever it is, that scientific process and methodology where the element is subjected to a process and research and so on and so on, and then proven to be of benefit, that is lacking. And so we revert to the 1942, I don't know why I say 1942 this morning, but we revert to the 1942 position of, you know, I go just chop half of the okra and give it to your Bobby. It go make it better. And now you coming along in 2026 and asking me now if I do subscribe to that. Or if I subscribe to that.
1: Well, you know, I like being the devil's advocate. And I know as a medical professional.
0: Folks out there listening. That's what he believe.
1: You're going to defend Big Pharma. You're going to be defensive of Big Pharma because you have to hold on to the values, what you've learned over the years at... Is it Georgetown University you attended? Which university you went to?
0: Howard University. Yeah, Washington, D.C. Yes.
1: Gotcha.
0: I don't have to defend Big Pharma. In fact, I have no shares in Big Pharma. I'm not wealthy like you know, Bobby.
1: No, sir. But listen, in many times over, physicians, in general, it is known that physicians will always lean towards whatever the pharmaceutical companies have
0: made. How do you arrive at that?
1: And prescribing, because you just told us that you have to go through all the rigors of investigating the values and the quantities so as to come up with a perfect score in order to tell me what I should use.
0: Because we are held accountable.
1: So you will tell
0: me... We are held accountable, Bobby.
1: You will tell me, don't use cucumber.
0: Tell me.
1: Somebody, hold on, Doc.
0: Tell me if you know a herbalist that has been sued.
1: Don't use cucumber because the cucumber...
0: Tell me if you know about herbalism.
1: The cucumber wasn't research, but the amlodipine, right, would have put all things inside of it. And then you can go to one doctor, and the doctor can say, don't use amlodipine. That thing ain't good for your stomach. It didn't give you something. Then the next one, that's my point, my friend.
0: Tell me when last you heard of a herbalist that has appeared before the robed one. Do you know who's the robed one, Bobby?
1: The herbalist?
0: Yeah?
1: The herbalist busy making concoctions
0: right.
1: to reduce people's hypertension.
0: With no accountability. With no accountability. I wish I could just roll out of my bed when the morning come and just go and practice and I'm not accountable. I could do any damn thing that comes to my head.
1: Well,
0: and then when I finish the day, I just go home and just relax.
1: In reality,
0: because nobody holds me accountable.
1: In reality, Doc, you spent a number of years learning your trade, and it cost you a lot of money.
0: Now hold on, I am not anti-herbalist. Hold on, I am not.
1: Ah,
0: hold on, hold on. I am not anti-herbalist.
1: Okay,
0: I am pro analysis of your situation and applying a principle of, let me make sure I don't have X disease and everything is okay to the best of my ability and to the best of my healthcare team's ability. That there's nothing serious, there's nothing life-threatening. They have checked, double-checked. And so, as an adjunct to my care plan, I visit a herbalist who may have a different perspective. And it may benefit me. I may feel better. I don't have the pain or whatever the issue is. But I am resting on a foundation that I'm not going to wake up 2-3 months down the road and find out that, you know, hey, you know, they did a CAT scan and they found this big tumor and that is responsible for the weight loss and so on. This is the common sense approach that I am trying to espouse on these airwaves. And, you know, the whole approach that you use in terms of monitoring your health, basically that's what this discussion is about this morning. The fact that you do not have things going on with your body that you totally ignore, number one, or that you decide the significance of based on your internal feelings or based upon your financial position in life. Yes, I said financial position. There are people who, if something is going on with their body and they're not in a financial position to deal with it, they rationalize away the problem. And so, and there are people now that have recurring symptoms, and because of limited resources, they bear the pain. They bear the pain, not knowing what the problem is. The most classic example of this, at least in my profession, is people suffering with kidney stones. Bobby, there are thousands of people out there listening right now who have kidney stones, who are aware that they have kidney stones, and they just bear the pain because they don't have the financial resources to deal with it, or they go to healthcare facilities and the healthcare facilities are overburdened, and you end up in a situation where you are given an appointment 6 months, 9 months down the road. This is reality. This is reality across CARICOM. This is not specific for Guyana. This happens across the entire CARICOM region. And so we get back to the point of why is it our jurisdictions have access to billions of dollars, not millions, billions of dollars, and there's a budget of that magnitude every year. But we seem to be missing that excellence that is reflected in other industries.
1: Well, I guess, you know, sooner or later, someone will come to the understanding that your health is your wealth. And that is why I have chosen to do this on Thursday mornings when we have seniors who are mainly a lot of listeners here on Light FM, and they'll definitely, I'm sure, learn something from all that you've been presenting today and always. Dr. Niles, where will we find you?
0: 686-1830, 686-1830. We run a urology service at Mercy Hospital. And there is also a very competent and able urology staff available via the public health system that is free of charge. You don't have to come and pay anybody. Take advantage of what the government of Guyana is providing to you, the listening public. You have blood in the urine, and you have problems passing your urine and so on. The public healthcare system has fair number of competent urologists able to deal and assess with your things, with your issues. So do not think that You have to look for money to go buy somebody private. I always espouse this. Make use of what your government is providing. It's not perfect. Nowhere is perfect, but at least, you know, they're making the effort to improve things. And we spoke about this at length, and I made several remarks. They're always the same. It's not easy to turn around a battleship. You're trying to turn around a battleship. And so it's not something that can occur in a week or two. Okay? You have a developing country like Guyana with a huge landmass to cover people in remote areas. And so the infrastructure has to be put in place to provide these services. There is physical infrastructure, the act of building a clinic or a hospital and so on. And then there's infrastructure to conduct those activities in an efficient manner. And that's another ball of wax. Okay? So,
1: all right.
0: I wish you all well. Enjoy your day. Be safe out there. Drive safe. Those young men who are on those scooters darting in and out traffic, I wish that you would stop that kind of dangerous behavior. There's a lot of trauma. There's a lot of death on the roads with this kind of macho, maverick type behavior. It's always disheartening when you see it. And we urge you to be safe out there.
1: Dr. Brian Niles, thank you, sir. We'll do this again next week, as they say, live spare, right here at 104.1 Light FM.
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3: With the news of this hour, I'm Eva Wharton. First up, opposition leader Rasuddin Mohammed and two fellow members of parliament, Dawn Hastings Williams and Tabitha Sarbo-Hali, were stopped by members of the Ghana Defense Force, Coast Guard, as they were heading to Region 1, where President Jaffan Ali led a team of ministers for a government outreach on Wednesday. During a live recording at the Coast Guard location on the Pomeroon River, Mohammed said they were on their way to Maruka, where supporters had gathered to demand resignations of ministers Juan Angel and Deodat Indar over the MV Burima tragedy.
4: We have a lot of supporters in Maruka, a lot of persons waiting for us to attend this peaceful protest to ensure ministers Angel and Minister Indar, they must resign. Following the MV Burima tragedy, where over 100 of our brothers and sisters lost their lives, including children and babies. This is the dictatorship government.
3: MP Tabitha Sarbo said that it is their constitutional right to move freely across the country. MP Hastings Williams said she was surprised at the Wednesday morning stop at the Coast Guard location, which she said should have been routine.
5: I know that the president seems to be very fearful of the leader of the opposition and the opposition members of parliament. I don't understand why. And I think this is a clear sign of dictatorship in its finest form. You curtail people's ability to move, people's freedom of movement, because you may be scared of seeing them in the same space that you're in. I know that the people of Maruka are waiting on us. And I think this is the highest level of dictatorship, and for a government who prides itself on being the democracy that it claims to be, every single day we see them pushing back against that democracy in some fashion. And to stop us from going to meet our people in Maruka at this stage, this is nothing more than dictatorship.
6: But this morning, I am quite surprised that we were called in, the captain was called to do the necessary thing. And then next, we're told that we cannot go to Maruka, we have to turn back. And so this is very undemocratic. This is beyond measure. You know, we are Guyanese, and we're free to move from the quarantine to the point of play. It is Guyanese right. And especially as an indigenous person, I can walk this land up and down. I can go through the rivers. But to know that today that I cannot go. Well, let me tell you, my indigenous people, this is what the government is doing to us, to all of us. And if this continues, my indigenous people, we have to rise and we have to put a stop to this dictatorship.
3: Following the recording issued by the opposition leader, the Ghana Defense Force issued a statement confirming that it was conducting routine inspections of vessels transiting the Pomeroon River. According to the GDF, Coast Guard ranks stationed at the Pomeroon floating base carried out the inspections earlier that day, in keeping with established procedures requiring all vessel operators to register their journey with the floating base and present a valid boatmaster's license, vessel license, and certificate of inspection before proceeding. The GDF said the vessel's captain was unable to produce the required licenses and certification, and as a result, the vessel was directed to return to Charity to obtain the relevant documentation before resuming his voyage. The GDF said the exercise forms part of the Coast Guard's efforts to promote compliance with maritime regulations, enhance vessel safety and strengthen security along Guyana's waterways, and it encouraged all boat operators to ensure their documentation is valid and that passengers are properly fitted with life jackets. There were demonstrations in several indigenous communities in Region 1 where government officials visited calling for the resignations of the two ministers. Minister Edgell was one of the ministers on the outreach team. The Carter Center has issued a call for Guyanese officials to act on the recommendations from its final report on the country's 2025 general and regional elections, following stakeholder discussions held in Georgetown in June. The center expressed concern over the ongoing impasse surrounding the composition of the Ghana Elections Commission, warning that without a fully functioning GCOM, the body will be unable to organize local government elections by this year's statutory deadline or implement reforms ahead of the next general elections. The Election Observer Mission said it welcomed the Attorney General's acknowledgement that the Constitutional Reform Act of 2022 needs to be amended to reflect the current configuration of parliamentary parties, a recommendation it made in its report. It's urging the Parliamentary Standing Committee on Constitutional Reform to act swiftly, stressing that the process must be inclusive and representative. During its visit in June, the Carter Center delegation said it met with President Yair Fanali and cabinet members, opposition leader Azreen Mohammed, GCOM, the Constitutional Reform Commission, the Ethnic Relations Commission, and other stakeholders, discussing election management reform, campaign financing legislation, the media environment, and the voters list. The center also extended condolences to Guyanese families affected by the sinking of the MV Barima, saying it hopes the nation finds comfort and unity as it honors those who perished. The Carter Center has been observing elections in Guyana since 1992. Regionally, the Caribbean Media Corporation CMC reports that the Dominica government says it will establish a national population renewal and global Dominican engagement program as part of the policy towards increasing the island's population to 100,000 by 2040. Finance Minister Dr. Irvin McIntyre said that schools, health services, businesses, housing, and communities all require a sufficient resident population and access to the skills needed to support national growth. The Dominican family extends far beyond our shores. It includes citizens who migrated, their children and grandchildren, and others who retain a connection to Dominica through family and culture. They have acquired valuable skills, professional experience, business networks, and capital. McIntyre, who presented the government's $1.15 billion EC fiscal package on Tuesday, said as the economy is transformed by the international airport, geothermal energy, the marina, expanded tourism, modern infrastructure, and new investment opportunities, we want them to know that this is an ideal time to return home. Our vision also extends to investors, retirees, CBI citizens, remote workers, entrepreneurs, skilled professionals, many of whom are looking for safe, stable, and welcoming places to live, invest, and spend more of their time. McIntyre said that the government will therefore establish a national population renewal and global Dominican engagement program to address three related needs, namely rebuilding the resident population, reduce the skills gap, and create practical ways for the wider Dominican family to return, invest, serve, and settle here. He said that this year the program will begin to implement a citizenship through a Dominican grandparent program, and that the necessary legislation will be taken to Parliament to allow a person with at least one grandparent born in Dominica to apply to become a citizen, subject to proof of ancestry, identity, and good character, beginning January 1, 2027. Many descendants are now two or three generations removed from the island but still retain a strong family connection. Citizenship can encourage them to participate more fully in national life, visit more often, restore family property, establish businesses, and invest. It can also widen the pool of people eligible to represent Dominica in sport and other fields. And internationally, the BBC reports that Iran says it has reached an agreement with Oman on a route for shipping through the Strait of Hormuz. Foreign Ministry spokesman Ismail Baghaei did not give any further details on the agreement, which he said was in its final stages. Baghaei warned, however, that a deal with Oman would not guarantee safe navigation through the strait, arguing security remained impacted by the U.S. blockade of Iran's ports. The U.S. and Oman have not commented on the proposal. Since the U.S. and Israel attacked Iran in February, Tehran has largely blocked the Strait of Hormuz, through which about a fifth of the world's oil and liquefied natural gas usually passes. On Tuesday, U.S. President Donald Trump warned that Iran would be hit very hard if the strait did not open very soon. His comments came after senior U.S. officials said talks had progressed to allow shipments to potentially resume later this week. His comments came after senior U.S. officials said talks had progressed to allow shipments to potentially resume later this week, though Iran has maintained that it is not negotiating with the U.S. and has no plans to do so. Reopening the strait has been a key point in discussions between the two countries and mediators. In his statement, the Iranian Foreign Ministry spokesman said the geographical coordinates of the route had been agreed with Oman. The factors making the Strait of Hormuz insecure still exist on the part of the United States, particularly the naval blockade and other aggressive and threatening actions against Iran and its interests, he said, according to Iran's official Erna News Agency.
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The 6th of August 2026, in just about 9 hours or 29 on the clock. And thanks for being with me this morning as we inch closer to the weekend. Oh yes, it's the day before TGIF. And hope your morning is going right and bright. And lots of music and information to share with you today as usual. So I trust that you will be cruising along with me this morning as we keep each other company. So let's get the show on the road. We're going to start things off with Billy Ocean and The Color of Love. Love should be colorful, you know, not black and white.

And let me share today's affirmation with you. 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You must be careful what you tell people, because a friend today could turn into an enemy tomorrow. 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
1: the Bahamas,
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1: the Virgin Islands,
0: St. Thomas,
1: St. John,
0: St. Croix,
1: all tuned in and logged on.
2: And it's now time for today's traffic watch in and around the vicinity of the new Demerara River Bridge and today's weather outlook. Let's head over to the Demerara River Bridge to see what is happening there as we speak. Well, I cannot tell you what's happening on the eastern end of the Demerara River. Our cams are pointing in a different direction this morning. Not sure what's happening there. But on the western end, pretty light traffic. Overcast conditions there as we speak. And further out, the Echoes roundabout, pretty light traffic. It's a little busier at the Mandela roundabout. But all in all, good time to be on our roadways. And of course, drivers, please be careful.

extra careful out there. Too many accidents on our roadways. Let me share with you today's tide. High tide is right now 9:36 at a height of 2.33 meters. Low tide will be at 15:21 at a height of 1.10 meters. The spring tide advisory is not in effect. For today's weather forecast, mostly sunny skies expected with periods of cloudiness and scattered showers across all regions. Rainfall is expected to measure between 0 and 15 mm, with the highest over expected over regions 7, 8, and 10. Sunset, 18:09. And that's your traffic watch in and around the vicinity of the new Demerara River Bridge and today's weather outlook. 9:37 on the clock, and let's get back to the music right here on the Mid-Morning Rendezvous. Celine Dion, If Walls Could Talk. Man, I tell you. Ooh, just think about that. If they had ears and they can talk.

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2: It is now 10 hours 3 across Guyana and the Eastern Caribbean.

And let me share with you some of the stories making the headlines today. That's the 6th of August, 2026. New group of U.S. Peace Corps volunteers begin two-year service stint in Guyana. Opposition parties accuse government of weaponizing disciplined services against political opposition. No need for any apprehension about eating fish, Agriculture Minister. President fumes at local airlines' refusal to lower hinterland travel costs. Carter Center concerned over ongoing impasse at Guyana Elections Commission. Attorney General hints at additional charges in probe of MV Burima tragedy. Coast Guards blocks Mohammed from Maruka. Sunken MV Burima could cost $10 million to salvage, Nandlal. Iran threatens to hit Gulf states if US launches new strikes. Canadian firm begins construction of 13-kilometer access road to gold project. Sleeping driver slams into parked truck along Soosdyke-Linden Highway. Government to build $1.5 billion elderly home at Enmore. President announces one-stop government service center for Maruka residents. AK-47 with filed-off serial number found stashed in Sophia empty lot. Oriella man missing after leaving Region 7 work site. Over 500 girls sought emergency protection from abuse since 2020, Minister Prasad. President Ali unveils a plan to turn Caneville into Guyana's first model community. Family rejects police account, demands justice for her horse trainer killed in Burbee's crash. Fire service warns against burning garbage. Government receives four bids for relocation of section of old Harbour Bridge to Sand Hills. President pressed on calls for Ejil and Indar to go. Opposition leader rejects a GDF explanation as to why both stopped from going to Maruka. Protesters at APA picket demand government accountability over MV Burima disaster. Questions remain over status of GDF helicopters weeks after MV Burima tragedy. He didn't deserve to go down like that, says wife of boat canteen operator still missing. Pioneers of a GPHC burn center unit recognize. Londoners complain about electricity water supply. Ejil tells congregation he was beaten or been bitten by quote-unquote venomous beast, but won't die.

UNSG campaign, it is our turn. Ghana's ambassador makes case for Latin America and to lead UN. U.S. sanctions LOO cross the Caribbean Sea for justice. Got it. AG on CJ's ruling. GRE announces new customs exchange rates effective August 1. Government moves to cut hinterland food prices. Two new generators to deliver 24 power in Maruka. After the fact. Teen undergoes a successful procedure for complex heart rhythm disorder at GPHC. Fire service issues alternative emergency number amid 219 system difficulties. Yarra Cabra resident 21 dies in accident. Pensioner robbed at gunpoint in South Rheinfeld. My. New landing, 24 power and road projects among Region 1 communities. I'm not supposed to laugh. Ali says Region 1 paying too much for food, blames transport cost. Caneville to be transformed into safer and more resilient village. Guyana's fish safe to eat, so says Minister Mustafa.

PAC chair clarifies he lacks authority to block Agile from attending meetings. Dr. Adams blasts government's repeated failures in managing Guyana's oil and gas sector. And those are among some of the stories making the headlines. I tell you, when you read some of these headlines, you cannot help. Well, I can't. Sorry. I can't.

0: I will share a few with you, though. I'll share a couple headlines with you. But let me start off with this one here. And please, I'm in no way mocking any religion. I cannot. But sometimes we just use the pulpit for all the wrong reasons. And that's not my opinion. That's facts. We see it all the time. So Minister of Public Works, Juan Edgell, who has faced mounting calls for his resignation following the MV Burima disaster, has declared from the pulpit that he has been bitten by a, quote, venomous beast, unquote, but will not die. Edgell, the presiding bishop of Outreach Ministries International Winners Cathedral, made the remarks during his final address before the benediction at a church service. Although he did not identify the snake or directly mention the MV Burima tragedy and the resignation demands, his remarks appeared to be a response to the sustained public criticism directed at him since the ferry capsized. This is what he said, quote, "I've been bitten by a snake publicly, but I will not die. So a venomous beast has bitten me, but I will not die." End quote. Edgell told the congregation as some members stood cheering. He said he had thrown the snake into the fire and wanted the world to know that he loved everyone, including those who had spoken out against him. This is what he said, quote, "I'm sending love to everyone who found it convenient, fashionable, to say something evil about me," end quote. Edgell added that he had asked God to ensure that he harbored no hatred and maintained that the attacks directed at him would not define him, addressing those whom he said were waiting for him to, quote, "swell up and die after being bitten. I want to tell you, keep looking." The remarks came amid continuing demands from opposition parties, civil society activists, and members of the public for Edgell to resign or be removed over the July 18 sinking of the state-operated MV Burima. The 87-year-old ferry, we all know the story, was traveling from Georgetown to Port Kaituma when it capsized just off the Essequibo coast, and the 73 people were subsequently confirmed dead, while 30 remain missing. According to the government, 76 were rescued from the ordeal. What venomous snake? What venomous snake Edgell was speaking about? Anyhow, I'll leave it at that. 15 past the 10 o'clock hour, and we will take a quick break, and when we come back, we'll have more music and, of course, some more information to share with you. Stay with us.
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8: 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That's Amanda Lakram on 672-4092. Bless the

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And it's now time for today's health tip. And it comes to you with the kind compliments of the St. Joseph Mercy Hospital. And today, we'll start talking about dining out. And this doesn't mean ditching your diet. All right, but because not because you dine out, you will ditch your diet. No, you don't have to. All right, so eating out with friends and family can be a delicious and enjoyable experience. I'm sure when you do that, you feel happy. Yes, you feel a different atmosphere is sometimes what we need. All right, so yes, that can be an enjoyable experience. And let's face it, someone is cooking for you, the upside. Oh yeah, right up my alley. Let me see what else we have here. Yes, and someone else, the better part, someone else is doing the dishes. Think about that. Oh my goodness, man, they're talking to me right now. All right, but yeah, someone is prepping your meals, first of all, and then someone is cooking. Doing all the cooking. You must be happy, happy, happy. That's why dining out is so important. All right? Yeah, dining out, so, so important. But, this is what we have to consider. You're not in control of how the meal is prepared or what ingredients are used. A big downside too. All right, so there could be a lot more saturated fats, sodium, and added sugars in that restaurant menu that you want, more than you want. There are, however, healthy options when dining out. But you just need to know what to look for. Oh yes, so I have 10 tips to share with you, but I'll start off with tip number one today and we'll continue in the coming days. All right, so search for it. Very important. Search for it. Take advantage of living in the information age, the information era. Everything is just a click away. Yep, go online and look up for the restaurant's menu. Decide what meal you want before you go. Many restaurants and fast food chains have nutrition information on their websites. Oh yes, so it makes it even easier to find the healthier choices. So search for it. Do your research before you head out. So when you go, you're not going to be on the road guessing, oh, should I go here? Should I go there? No, you already know where you're going and you already know what you're eating. But you wouldn't know who's going to be washing the dishes or cooking your meal. But yes, you will know what you are eating. And you know, when you're placing your meals too, you can tell the waiter to, you know, just limit the amount of salt that they will use to prepare your meal. You can do that, you know. Yes, you can. So, yep, you can do that. So if you're, you know, want to go light on the salt or any other thing, you can let the waiter or waitress know. So that's one of 10 tips while eating out. Search for it. Tomorrow we'll continue with look for clue words. Look for clue words. All right, and that's today's health tip. And it came to you with the kind compliments of the St. Joseph Mercy Hospital. And remember, your first wealth is, yes, your health.

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9: And we're on the home stretch. 11 hours of 54 on the clock, and here's where I'll bow out for today, but I'll be back with you tomorrow. Same time, same place. Do have a pleasant rest of this hot, hot Thursday here in the Garden City.
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9: Yes, very hot weather we're experiencing. 30 degrees Celsius on the outside, so please stay hydrated, folks. And remember, it's Thursday. Mike and Deborah will be here later on to keep you company. For now, Lionel Richie followed. Well, Lionel Richie featuring Shania Twain. You're hearing in the background. And NSYNC will wrap up this, the third and final hour of the show for us. So long for now.

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0: This is the newsroom for Thursday, August 6th, 2026. In the headlines, Yarrow Copper resident 21 dies in accident, pensioner robbed at gunpoint in South Rheinwald, and new landing 24-hour power and road projects among Region 1 commitments. The details after the break.
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0: With the news, I'm Isanella Patwa. Good day. Christopher Thomas, a 21-year-old resident of Yarrow Cabra Village on the Susaik-Linden Highway, died last night following an accident on the Coverden Public Road, East Bank, Demerara. According to police, the accident involved motor van PAG 8745, driven by a 39-year-old Chinese national of Kurukururu Village, Susaik-Linden Highway, and a motorcycle which Christopher Thomas was riding. A 24-year-old man of Grand San Road, Susaik, was the pillion rider. Police said initial inquiries revealed that the motor van was proceeding north along the western driving lane of Coverden Public Road. Upon approaching the entrance to a worksite compound, the motor van allegedly turned right into the compound without stopping. In the process, the vehicle collided with the motorcycle, which was speeding south along the eastern driving lane of the road. As a result of the collision, the motorcyclist and the pillion rider were flung onto the roadway and sustained injuries about their bodies. They were transported to the Diamond Regional Hospital, where Christopher Thomas died while receiving treatment. The pillion rider remains a patient at the Diamond Regional Hospital. The driver of the motor van is presently in police custody, assisting with investigations. A 60-year-old pensioner was robbed at gunpoint last night after she was confronted by two men in an alleyway at Congress Drive, South Rheinwald. Police said the robbery occurred as the woman was walking home. Preliminary investigations reveal that the victim had just turned into an alleyway when she was approached by two males traveling on a pedal cycle. One of the suspects was reportedly armed with a handgun. The armed suspect allegedly pointed the firearm at the pensioner, while his accomplice took away her black shoulder bag, which contained a Samsung Galaxy cellular phone, her national ID card, and a bank card. The suspects then fled the area on the pedal cycle.

0: Jason Arde following new information about his academic qualifications and honorary appointments, the BBC reported. Arde, who became the university's youngest ever black professor in 2023, has admitted errors in his work but said he had faced an unrelenting level of public scrutiny and personal attack and that he was not a liar. It came after a series of media reports questioning some of his achievements and allegations of plagiarism in his PhD thesis. And that's the news to the moment. The details can be found at newsroom.gy. I'm Isanella Pato. Thank you for listening.
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It is 1300 hours in Guyana and across the Eastern Caribbean. As I say, good afternoon to you. How are you doing on the outside? I hope that you are doing well. It is Thursday, the 6th of August, 2026. And I want to officially welcome you down to the Afternoon Delight Show for today. My name is Mighty Mike, and I will be keeping you company up until 1600 hours or 4 p.m. bringing you non-stop great music for your listening pleasure. So whether you're at home, whether you're at the office, you just got back from your lunch break, and you need a little bit of music to keep you entertained and take you throughout the afternoon, then this is definitely the show for you. Right here on 104.1 Light FM. Remember, you could get us in studio. The number is 650-5483. That is 650-5483. You could hit me up on the program. Let me know who you are and where you're listening to the program from. And keep me company as I keep yours. We're going to get the afternoon started with some really great music. The first song coming from Whitney Houston and Deborah Cox. So do enjoy.

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Bless

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It is 14 hours 15 in Guyana across Eastern Caribbean, and with KC and Jojo in the background. Want to say good afternoon to Petula Paul, who is joining and saying good afternoon, Mighty Mike. When it's nice, play it twice. It's loud at my house. And thanks. This is from Petula Paul in Ithaca Village, West Burmese. I don't know, Patricia is joining and saying good afternoon, Mighty Mike. How are you doing? I'm great. Nice music. McLean Chesney is on board saying good afternoon, Mighty Mike. Locked in. Happy Thursday to all. It's partly cloudy and humid. It's 7 degrees Fahrenheit, 21 degrees Celsius, and he's joining all the way from

Another message, say good afternoon, Mighty Mike. Thursday blessings to all. This is Langella, locked in from Los Angeles, enjoying the music. Winston Joseph is on board saying, good afternoon, Mighty Mike. I hope your day is going well. I'm locked in enjoying the vibes. And Precious is saying, good afternoon, Mighty Mike. Wishing you and 104.1 Light FM loyal listeners of the Afternoon Delight a thankful Thursday. And safe reminder of sunshine. Rihanna Posada is joining us saying, good afternoon, Mighty Mike. Keep the tunes coming. Remember the number to get us in studio is 650-5483. That is 650-5483. We're going to go back to this one from KC and JoJo, and then we're going to take a quick commercial break. So make sure you stay tuned.

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And just a quick update on one of our classified ads. Signal Production presents the 13th annual Emancipation Jazz and Soul Concert, featuring Charmaine Blackmon, Michael Smith, Sean Bowler, Samantha Grant, and Bonnie Ives, Devon Denny, Ezzy Rockliffe, and from Cuba, Marco Sanchez. And they're all backed by the Quick Pick Band. This is on Sunday, August 9th, 2026, at the St. Rose's High Auditorium on Church Street. 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It is now at the St. Rose's High School at the auditorium on Church Street. 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

It is 15 hours for 6 and we have a message coming in that says, good afternoon, Mighty Mike. Please send Albert greetings to my nephew, Ian Horatio Edmund Nelson of Miami, Florida, who is celebrating his 50th birth anniversary today. Greetings are from his mom, children, siblings, aunts, uncles, nieces, and nephews, cousins, family, and friends, wishing him the most high, richest blessings and continuous mercies upon him. This greeting is from his aunt BB of Brooklyn, New York. Well, it is 15 hours 47 in Guyana and across the Eastern Caribbean. And this is where I pull the curtains down on the Afternoon Delight Show for today, the 6th of August. I will be back with you next Tuesday from 1300 hours when we do this all over again. Until then, do enjoy the remainder of your day and have a wonderful weekend. Remember, we have Deborah Francis coming up with Easing Into Evening, so don't touch that dial. We're going to leave you with this one and then head to a quick commercial break. So do enjoy.

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Greetings, good afternoon, welcome to Easing Into Evening. It is Thursday, August 6, 2026. I'm Deborah Francis. I will be with you right up until 19 hours today. Trust you will stay with us, invite someone to join us as we get your afternoon into your evening settled. And with some lovely selections of music, today being Thursday, we'll take you all the way back. Hope that you will sing along and reminisce with us. Savor the good memories that you would have had. Our destination remains the same. Always, always greatness. And I hope that you will enjoy today's program. Welcome.

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14: Good afternoon, 16 hours, 57 it is. How are you today? It is a Thursday, another very hot day in the capital city of Georgetown. We are expecting hot conditions as well until October, it was reported. So please ensure that you stay as hydrated as you possibly can be. Today was extremely hot. Yesterday was, the day before was as well. Particularly kids, young kids, ensure they stay hydrated, put on their sunscreen. For those who are outdoor, the kids are on holiday, so they will be outdoor. So ensure they stay hydrated and put on their sunscreen. And elderly persons as well, please ensure that you put on your sunscreen and stay hydrated. Stay in the shade as much as you can. Let's all stay as healthy as we possibly can be. If today's your birthday, happy birthday to you. If it's your anniversary, happy anniversary as well. I want to say hi to, let's see, Miss Felicia Adams. How are you today, my dear? It's good to hear from you. And she wants to say hi to Miss Patricia DeBarris. Oh, well, look at that. Mrs. Patricia DeBarris and her husband, Lennox. So they are celebrating their 38th wedding anniversary today. Amazing. Happy anniversary to you too. And I certainly hope that you will be blessed to see many, many happy returns as well. And birthday greetings also to her husband, Lennox, celebrating his birthday today. So you were married on your birthday. Happy birthday to you. Happy anniversary as well. And Miss and Mrs. Ray. Oh, Miss Ray and I'm getting it wrong. Miss Felicia Adams and her husband, Ray. They would like to send their best wishes. Continuous blessings, good health, lots of love, and many, many more years of love and happiness, as she says to you both. Well, I join in wishing you both a very happy anniversary as well. Mrs. DeBarris messages me every so often, always so gracious. So congratulations and blessings, continued blessings on your union as you enjoy another year of togetherness. So thank you so much, Miss Adams. And that was so nice of you to remind me and to send greetings as well. So I appreciate that. And you have yourself a great day too. She is living in Windsor Estate on the East Bank of Demerara. Miss Angela, I am good. Feeling a bit hungry, but I'm good. Thank you for asking. And blessings to you as well, my dear. Winston Joseph, good afternoon to you. I had a very easy breezy day. Not quite productive per se, but yeah, all things being equal, productive. Have a great afternoon. Terrence Young from Canada is also with us. Yes, I just said my day is going easy breezy, like lemon squeezy, but on the sweet note, sweet side. Sweet lemon? No, lemon is not sweet, period. So, I'm just putting words together. So, my day is just going good, right? I can't complain. And I'm thankful for that. We've got Charmaine from French Guiana. How are you this evening, my dear? She's wishing everyone well. Thank you so very much. And we wish you the same. Juliet from Tocqueville. She's enjoying the music. She says, go, girl. Yes, yes, yes. I'm happy that you are. Thanks for tuning in and thanks for listening as well. Cleveland Daniels is also with us. Good afternoon to you. I think he sent this for Mr. Vera. So I'll leave that there. And someone is also, okay, let me just read. This is a long message. It says, good afternoon, Ms. Deborah. I'm enjoying the selections. Haven't heard them in a while. Could you please send birthday greetings to nephew Ian Horatio Edmund Nelson of Miami, Florida, celebrating his 50th birth anniversary today. Greetings are coming from his mom, Jinx Ann Williams of Eastville, Annandale, East Coast, Demerara. Children, siblings, nieces, nephews, aunts, uncles, cousins, family and friends, wishing him the Most High's continuous richest blessings and upon him and his mercies in a long life. Greetings coming from his aunt, Bibi of Brooklyn. Oh, hi, Bibi. Thank you so much and happy birthday to him, and certainly hope that he lives to see many, many happy returns as well. So this is Ian Horatio, Edmund Nelson. Is it one person? Ian Horatio Edmund Nelson. Lots of names for one person. But happy birthday to you from Miami, Florida, celebrating his 50th birthday today. Angela Rutherford from Myconi, good afternoon to you as well. Hope that you are well and you will have yourself a great evening. Mark Damon from the West Side, good afternoon to you. Tune in from the West Side, he says. Yeah, eventually I will. Thank you so much. He says the music is great and I'm happy that you're enjoying. Miss Patricia from Sophia is also enjoying. Thank you so very much and you have yourself a great evening as well. McLean Chesney is also with us. How are you today? And yes, indeed, today is the death anniversary of our former president, Mr. Lyndon Forbes Sampson Burnham. He died on August 6, 1985 and he was 62 years old. And he was the first executive president of Guyana. Absolutely. Thank you so much for that reminder as well. Claire Ashford from Maryland is also with us. How are you today, Claire? Hope that you are well and enjoying your afternoon. Sending greetings to you and the mister. And hope you guys will have yourself a great evening. All right. That was nice and quick. I think, not so quick. Uncle Percy, how are you today? Yes, it's hot like Christmas oven, he says in New York. Listen, stay hydrated and stay safe as well. Thanks for listening to us and you have yourself a great evening. Oh my goodness, Miss Adams did not hear it. I'm not replaying, I'm live. She did not hear the greeting. Oh my word, I tell you, Miss Adams, I did say happy birthday to the husband, Lennox, and I did say happy anniversary to Mr. and Mrs. DeBarris. That's Patricia Lennox DeBarris celebrating their 38th wedding anniversary today. So I hope that you would have heard it, Miss Adams. If not, I'll repeat a bit later on. But we've got to move on to the next segment. 17 hours 4, it is.
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0: So good afternoon. Welcome to The Recommendation. 17 hours 5 it is. So we are talking about things relative to your personal and your professional development. Just adding some content to your life this afternoon. And we're talking about some areas, some life skills that you need to teach your kids, because while we're in holiday season, we're also preparing for back to school. We have to be mentally prepared as parents, caregivers, to enable our kids to function well in the school environment away from home. And so it's important that we instill certain values in them. Hence, we're talking about some of those that you can begin to or reinforce as they prepare to head back to school. So today we're talking about a basic value, and that is respect, right? It starts from the home. Charity begins at home. Teach your kids to show respect, to be respectful. You have to live that. Children learn what they live. So if you are respectful, naturally your kids will be respectful. And if it is that they're not and they're learning bad behavior, ensure that you instill the correct behavior pattern that you'd like for them to manifest, to display, to practice on a regular basis. So let's talk about respect and how to teach your kids to be respectful. And today I'm taking this tip from Jessica Diaz, and she'll go through some very simple ways in which you can instill respect in your kids.
1: First, being a good listener. This may seem kind of obvious, but what does it really mean to be a good listener? Is it mumbling, yeah, okay, while playing video games when you've asked your kid to do something? Definitely not. In order to be a good listener, kids have to make eye contact with the person talking to them, pay attention to their bodies, which means not doing something distracting while someone's talking to them, and also speak clearly, which means that mumbling is a no-no. Second is doing as you have been asked right away. You will probably have to explain to your child why it's important to do things right away. It may seem obvious to you and to me, but your kid might think it's completely reasonable to do it later. It can help kids to make the right decision if they understand why it's important, so it's good to have these conversations with your child. You can also let them know how their behavior impacts you. Maybe you get frustrated having to ask them to do things multiple times, or maybe you feel like your relationship would be so much more fun and positive if you didn't feel frustrated because of this. It is okay to talk to your kids about these feelings. Just make sure that they're old enough to understand and consider your tone of voice. Kids are more likely to listen if you're loving and calm, as opposed to frustrated and about to freak out. Third, following rules and your expectations. Following the rules and parent expectations is so important, but the first step is making sure that kids actually know the rules and expectations. So be clear. And here's a bonus tip. Be sure to have a designated spot for your kids' things. We can't really expect kids to be tidy if they don't know where they should put their stuff. Fourth, considering other people's feelings. Being nice is always a good idea. It makes us feel good and it makes others feel good too. When everyone feels good, we're all more likely to help one another. So maybe point out to your kids that they won't lose anything by being nice, but they might gain something, whether it be a friend or someone who's willing to help them when they need it. Fifth is using kind language. Please and thank you go a long way. It makes people feel good when you use nice words. Now it's time for the four tips for you, the parent. Tip number one, recognize a job well done. If your kids are doing a great job, let them know. They might be more likely to keep up the good work. Tip two, correct bad behavior right away. Kids are more likely to learn a better behavior if you address what they have done wrong in that moment. If you were to say, hey, Johnny, do you remember when you didn't really listen so well last Tuesday? That's not going to be nearly as powerful as if you address it in the moment and say, please stop what you're doing, look and listen. Tip number three is to be patient. It will take time to see a change in your kid's behavior. If they don't listen right away or don't say please after the first time you've asked, don't get discouraged. Just keep at it, and after a while you'll realize, hey, my kids are being respectful on a regular basis. That's amazing. Tip number four is don't argue with your kids. Have you ever fallen into this trap where it starts out like you're trying to explain why your kids should or should not do something, and it evolves into this back and forth argument, avoid this. You are the parent. It's great to explain things to your kids so that they can understand, but you shouldn't have to justify your decisions to your children. Help them to understand that you only have their best interest at heart, so it's important for them to trust your decisions.
0: And that is our recommendation for today. So ensure that you inculcate respect as a basic value in your home. And it does start with you. So exemplify respect, you know, saying please, thank you, not because it's a child you believe, well, the child doesn't understand what I'm saying. No. You try to practice those things at home so that by the time they get to school, it makes the teacher's work so much easier. Remember, the teacher is there to teach. And if you think about it, you're thinking of multiple kids from multiple households in a classroom. If the teacher now has to take half of her teaching time to teach your child or to teach all of the kids to say please, thank you, to sit, to be quiet, to not interrupt, to just be respectful generally. Be respectful, to not shout and scream and throw tantrums and so on in the classroom and be generally disruptive. Probably the syllabus will be complete by the time the school year is done, as opposed to the teacher trying to do everything, being mother, father, auntie, uncle, plus trying to catch up on the syllabus, right? So just let's all work together so that we can help our teachers to manage their syllabus time, teach our kids the syllabus at the time that they're supposed to teach them, and have the kids learn in the space and the based on the rate at which they should be taught, as opposed to having teacher be sidetracked, okay? So let's all work together to help our teachers as the kids get back to school come August. August 31 is the opening day for school. So let's all get it together. Yes? So let's start from home. Teach our kids to be respectful. 17 hours of 12. You can join us again on Tuesday, God willing. We'll have another edition of The Recommendation. Let's pay our bills. We've got Marundoy coming up, another exciting edition coming up at 17:45, followed by the news at the top of the hour. We're easing you into this lovely evening.
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2: Previously on Murundoy, Sergeant Murray drilled Jonathan about Eva's disappearance while other officers searched his house. When they left empty-handed, Eva emerged from hiding, celebrating with Jonathan that their deception had worked and planning to remain missing for a few more days before returning home with a false story. Meanwhile, Pepper told Mala that she suspected Jonathan knew Eva's whereabouts, then confessed her growing mistrust of Simon after his secret DNA test and Joy's visit. Unsure whether she wanted to remain married, Pepper admitted that she still wanted her family, while Mala urged counseling, prayer, and reconciliation for Caleb's sake. Later, Eva considered moving in with Jonathan, but insisted that marriage and children must wait until after university. As we return to Murundoy, what sort of surprise awaits Kavita and Sharona at their boutique?
3: Daddy, me and Sharona gonna reach our boutique just now. We interviewing for the sales girl position today.
4: Alright, Kavita. Call me back when I get some time.
3: Alright, Daddy.
5: How many people are we interviewing today?
3: Just about five.
5: I hope we find somebody good. Guyana changing so much, you know. Everywhere you go, Cubans and Venezuelans are working.
3: Yep, people are coming here for betterment.
5: But Guyanese still migrating.
3: Yep.
5: I really think we should make Spanish our second language.
3: You mean third?
5: Third?
3: In Guyana, we speak English and Creoles.
5: Oh, yes.
3: Good. So the children can teach their parents.
5: I think it's compulsory in schools nowadays.
3: All right, we're here.
5: Wait.
3: What?
5: Somebody spray paint the wall.
3: Oh, no. No, no, no, no, no. Daddy, somebody vandalized our boutique.
4: What?
3: Yes, they spray paint a set of slurs all over.
4: All right. We gonna come down there right now.
5: Who would do something like this?
3: Gerardo, I'm calling mommy.
6: Hi, Kavita.
3: Mommy?
6: Kavita, what happened?
3: Somebody vandalized the boutique.
6: What? Y'all get robbed?
3: Not robbed. They spray paint a set of nasty things all over.
6: Oh my goodness. Kavita, you okay?
3: Please come. I already called Daddy.
6: Alright, baby, I'm coming.
7: Information, education, and entertainment.
8: Creto, where you been this morning?
9: I had to go and get a little fresh air, John. Since the accident, I just lock up my name in the house all the time. I couldn't take it anymore.
8: I'm glad you're able to move around, though.
9: Yeah. This afternoon, I gonna try and go out and buy me lotto and two scratch. If you don't have a ticket, you don't have a chance.
8: Which reminds me, I got to buy two tickets myself. Because if I win the lotto, it would change me life.
9: Me and you life.
8: Coretta, seeing that you're catching back yourself, you know, maybe I don't need to come over here every day.
9: Oh, John, I ain't back to 100%.
8: But at least you're walking good.
9: So what? You ain't think I still feeling pain?
8: When last you talked to the police?
9: The one Sergeant Murray called for tell me that they still ain't got no leads as to who knocked me down.
8: That's strange, eh? For the second time somebody get knocked down in this village until now they can't find his who?
9: It makes Zena run and left the country. I wish I could have go too.
8: It's dangerous because once the person's still out there, nobody ain't safe.
9: We must have got a serial killer in Murundoy.
8: Thank God nobody ain't dead.
9: But what about the decomposed body they find in the next village?
8: They said it was a sex worker.
9: So that means they ain't gonna look for who killed she?
8: I don't think that's what it means.
9: Me ain't hearing nothing about the case.
8: I sure the police doing the job.
9: The same person who knocked me and Zena down could be the same person that killed that girl.
8: Me ain't think but though.
9: John, I don't think I want to be alone. They didn't finish the job the first time. Who's to say they won't come back and finish it? You need to move back here with me.
8: Coretta, I am not moving him back with you.
9: We still married?
8: Yeah, but I filing for a divorce.
9: I don't deserve that. You come to Marundoy and I take you and make you something.
8: So that mean I must stay in a miserable marriage with you? After all the things you do to me and other people?
9: People don't like me because I just talk the truth.
8: You need to think about your actions, Coretta. It's serious that somebody knock you down.
9: Kavita's father got the money to pay people to do his dirty work.
8: What?
9: I get knocked down right in front of that boutique.
8: Yes, after you done harass them young women.
9: The truth is harassment?
8: Coretta, I really thought this accident would humble you and make you think about your actions moving forward. But no.
9: I don't know what I do wrong.
8: You spread rumors about them two young women. That is not true.
9: They could tell you anything.
8: Look, you know what? I go in.
9: So you gonna left me here for the serial killer come and get me?
8: Goodbye, Coretta.
10: All right, Kavita. We can paint over the place and fix them up.
11: What kind of sick person would do this?
3: You see the kind of insults they spray painted?
5: Anti-LGBT insults. And I know exactly who was the cause of this.
10: People really got some time on them hands for doing nonsense.
11: Y'all think Coretta involved?
5: Of course.
3: She is the only one who has been spreading rumors about me and Sharona, knowing how intolerant some people are in this country.
5: This is exactly what she wanted. That woman is so evil. She doesn't want to see me do good. Just because I didn't do what she wanted.
3: We were supposed to be interviewing some people for the sales girl position today.
11: Alright, give me the numbers and I will call them and postpone.
3: Give mommy the notebook with the number, Sharona.
5: Here, Miss Marlowe.
11: Thanks, I can go outside and call them.
10: Me think me gonna call the police.
3: We need to check the cameras.
10: How you do though? And me gonna go call the police.
3: Alright, daddy.
5: I'm shaking.
3: This is so messed up.
5: I know it's Coretta behind this. And when we find out, I want the police to lock her up.
3: Let's check the cameras.
10: Did you catch anything from them camera?
3: The person was wearing all black.
5: And the mask.
11: So wait, whoever it is, they really planned this thing, man?
3: Yep. All because of hate.
10: Well, I tell you, yeah? Anyway, Sergeant Murray say you anyway come in.
11: The person on the video look like it could be Coretta though.
3: Well, they seem a bit taller and slimmer.
5: Even if she didn't do it herself, she sent somebody to do it.
11: To get somebody to come and vandalize the store? That is just wickedness.
10: Well, we can't say no. Because of all these things this woman been saying, somebody else could have taken upon themselves and come and do this.
5: But no matter what angle you look at it from, it's because of Coretta spreading anti-LGBT hate that this happened. Me and Kavita are just friends, and she continues to spread rumors that we're in a relationship.
3: Just big and miserable.
10: All right. Are we going to get to the bottom of them? Whoever do this, we're going to make sure the police find them.
12: Worth telling. A journey filled with dreams, dedication.
8: Hey, Sharona, how was your day?
5: Not good, Mr. Josh.
8: What happened?
5: Somebody vandalized my boutique.
8: What?
5: Yeah. They spray painted a set of anti-LGBT insults all over the outside.
8: Oh, gosh. Sharona, I'm sorry.
5: Coretta is the cause of all of this.
8: What time this thing happened?
5: Like early in the morning, according to what we see on the camera. The place was still dark.
8: So you couldn't make out the person?
5: No. They dressed in all black, plus covered the face. So they knew exactly what they were doing.
8: Wow.
5: But I still blame Coretta. She probably sent somebody to do it.
8: It looked like it's she though?
5: I don't put anything past that woman. You know how much she hates me.
8: Look, let me call she now.
5: All right. I go in and take a shower.
8: Okay.
13: Me loving husband.
8: Coretta, where you been early this morning?
13: I don't tell you, I've been for a walk.
8: You passed by them girls' boutique?
13: What reason me had for passing? It's right in front there getting knocked down.
8: Somebody vandalized them girls' place by spray painting gay insults upon the building.
13: Oh, so what I got to do with me?
8: You ain't had nothing to do with it?
13: John, you ain't passed me. May I remind you that I'm recovering from an accident?
8: Just asking.
13: Who you think I am, man? I would take me half a self to go and spray whatever upon their building. Must be one of the other lesbian friends do it.
8: Ah, here we go again.
13: Leave me out of that nonsense.
8: Look, at the end of the day, you got to take some of the blame because it's you start the rumors.
13: John, you have a miserable night. Cross.
8: Coretta.
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0: This is the newsroom for Thursday, August 6, 2026. In the headlines, illegal LED lights could cost drivers their fitness, traffic chief says. Sprinkler systems mandatory for buildings three stories or higher. And Manufacturing Association helping members tap into Ghana Development Bank. The details after the break.
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0: With the news, I'm Sharda Backus. Good afternoon. Drivers who install unauthorized LED lights on their vehicles could lose their certificate of fitness as authorities intensify efforts to tackle a growing road safety concern. Traffic Chief Mahindra Singh told the newsroom that while vehicles may pass inspection with approved lighting, some owners later modify them by installing illegal high-intensity or colored LED lights, creating a serious hazard for other road users. According to Singh, drivers caught making these illegal modifications will have their certificate of fitness revoked. Under Guyana's Motor Vehicles and Road Traffic Act, unauthorized high-intensity or flashing LED lights displays, colored lights such as blue or green, and improperly positioned LED bars on private vehicles are illegal. They violate vehicle fitness regulations because their intense glare impairs oncoming drivers' visibility. Singh told the newsroom authorities are now holding licensed and certifying officers accountable. He said recent action has been taken against some officers, sending a clear message that issuing fitness certificates is serious business. The Ghana Fire Service is reminding developers and property owners that buildings three stories or higher must be equipped with sprinkler systems as part of fire safety requirements aimed at protecting lives and property. Operational Officer Robin Thomas told members of the media at the sidelines of a recent event that under the Fire Service established protocols and recommendation, any building that is three floors or higher must include a sprinkler system in its design before approval is granted. Thomas acknowledged that sprinkler systems can be costly to install, noting that the requirement is generally geared towards larger buildings. For smaller residential and commercial buildings, Thomas said the fire service instead recommends other fire safety measures, including fire extinguishers, smoke alarm systems, and fireballs. President of the Ghana Manufacturing and Services Association, Rafi Khan, has said that for many small manufacturers, securing finances is only one part of the challenge because businesses must be equipped to use it effectively. With the newly established Ghana Development Bank aimed at supporting small and medium-sized enterprises, GMSA is doing the work to ensure that its members are able to benefit from the jump. Khan said the association is focused on ensuring small and medium-sized enterprises are not only able to access financing, but also have the capacity to expand, compete, and eventually export. He said that while Guyana's expanding construction sector presents significant opportunities for manufacturers, long-term success will depend on producing goods that can compete regionally. Khan added that by helping businesses become investment-ready and export-ready before they seek financing, the association hopes to ensure they are better positioned to grow, create jobs, and contribute to Guyana's manufacturing sector. In the region, Trinidad and Tobago Minister of Homeland Security Roger Alexander has confirmed the government will seek to enact legislation requiring all citizens ages 16 and over to have a valid form of identification on them when they are in public spaces. In a telephone interview yesterday, the Trinidad Express reported that Alexander said the requirement will also apply to foreign nationals in public spaces in Trinidad and Tobago. A cabinet minute dated April 2, 2026, which was leaked and circulated on social media yesterday, proposed amendments to legislation requiring all citizens aged 16 and over to possess a valid form of identification in public spaces. The cabinet referred the note to the Finance and General Purposes Committee for consideration. And finally, on the international scene, U.S. President Donald Trump has denied reports that the U.S. is suffering a munitions shortage and vowed in a social media post that his administration would seek long-term jail sentences for those suspected of leaking information. According to the BBC, Trump and the Pentagon are facing mounting questions about the state of the military's arsenal as the war with Iran marks its 6th month. The U.S. and Iran have continued to trade strikes despite multiple pauses in fighting, and a deal to fully end hostilities remains elusive. Against that backdrop, the administration has sought to assure Americans that missile stockpiles remain robust even after vast quantities of difficult-to-manufacture weapons were used during the combat operation known as Operation Epic Fury and the tit-for-tat strike since. And that's the news to the moment. The details and more can be found at newsroom.gy. I'm Sharda Bacchus. Take care.
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0: A very good evening to you. Thanks for joining us. I'm Deborah Francis. Opposition leader Mark Golding, and this is news from Jamaica, has renewed his call for Jamaica to complete the constitutional reform process by replacing the British monarch as head of state and establish a final court accessible to Jamaicans. Golding made the call during his Independence Day message on Thursday. Government, opposition, the business sector, trade unions, churches, civil society, and families all have a responsibility to ensure that our nation achieves this holistic vision of independence. So it is time to come together to fully decolonize our 1962 constitution so that our head of state is no longer a foreign monarch and our final court is no longer the colonial vestige of this monarch. But is an institution of judicial excellence that has been deliberately fashioned to be accessible to our people and to ensure its independence from political interference, Golding said. As the country marks its independence, Golding added that a holistic vision of independence entails a society in which our economy is well-balanced and strong, where talent and application are rewarded, where innovation is encouraged, where integrity is embraced as a core principle of personal identity and of national development, and where success is determined by merit rather than one's circumstances. He said an independent society requires sound and accountable governance and respect for the rule of law. Representatives from across the Caribbean recently came together to explore new ways of tackling violence as the Caribbean Development Bank, CDB, UN Women Caribbean, and the University of the West Indies, UWI Cayville Campus, partnered to host a high-level forum focused on prevention and long-term solutions. The Caribbean Futures High-Level Anti-Violence Forum, held as part of the 16th Caribbean Institute in Gender and Development, CIGAD, brought together youth leaders, government officials, researchers, and community practitioners to examine the growing impact of youth violence and other forms of violence affecting communities throughout the region, as per a CDB press release. Reportedly, a key feature of the forum was its emphasis on dialogue across generations. Young advocates shared the table with policymakers, criminologists and gender specialists to discuss how issues such as gang violence, gender-based violence, and climate-related displacement are interconnected while exploring solutions rooted in Caribbean realities rather than imported approaches. The CDB said that the forum also marked the completion of the in-person training component for participants in the 16th CIGAD program. Activities included a theater presentation examining harmful ideas around masculinity and a youth-centered roundtable with decision makers, highlighting how research, open discussion, and collaboration can strengthen violence prevention efforts. According to the release, participants agreed that lasting solutions require contributions from all sectors of society, bringing together young and older generations, governments, communities, women, men, girls, and boys. Discussions also reinforced the view that gender justice and youth empowerment are closely connected and should be advanced together. Organizers expect the partnerships formed during the forum to continue beyond the event, encouraging greater collaboration among youth organizations, governments, and regional institutions on violence prevention initiatives. CIGAD is funded by the Caribbean Development Bank and UN Women to promote gender-responsive development across the Caribbean. The initiative also supports CDB's 10-year strategic plan, which seeks to integrate gender equality into decision-making across the public, private, and civil society sectors in its borrowing member countries. In Haiti, at least 613 people have been killed and 375 others injured in months of violent confrontations between armed criminal gangs in Port-au-Prince's Cité Soleil neighborhoods and sprawling plain cul-de-sac, according to a new report from the United Nations detailing one of the capital's deadliest outbreaks since 2024. The casualties occurred between March 6 and July 31, when shifting alliances within the powerful Viv and Sam Gang coalition erupted into open warfare, even as Haitian security forces, backed at times by private military contractors, intensified operations against armed groups, the UN Integrated Office in Haiti said in its report. Ground zero for the violence was the Cité Soleil commune and the strategic Plain de Cul-de-Sac, an important economic corridor east of the capital that is home to a number of commercial enterprises and traversed by roads that enable trucks traveling from the capital's container port and the Varvu oil terminal to access the country's main highway to the north. While Haitian security forces and private military contractors carried out at least 20 operations during the time of the fighting, the report cites allegations of links between gang members involved in the clashes and elements of the Haiti National Police Force in the commission or facilitation of criminal activities. The report noted that the current level of gang warfare and human rights abuses had not been documented in this part of Port-au-Prince since territorial wars between members of the rival G9 and GPEP criminal alliances in January and February 2024. Among the deadliest incidents was an attack that occurred shortly after the FIFA World Cup match between Haiti and Scotland on June 13. At least 61 people were killed and 20 others wounded when gang members attacked a crowd of more than 300 people. Among the victims were at least 7 children, the youngest of whom was 7. The 33-page report found that 64% of those killed were gang members, while nearly one-third were civilians who were either struck by stray bullets or deliberately killed or assaulted on suspicion of having links with rival gangs. Among the dead were 111 women and 77 children. Overall, 90% of those killed and injured were documented in incidents of gang violence, while nearly 9% occurred during security force operations and 1% as a result of acts of popular violence against people suspected of being affiliated with gangs. The UN Haiti Office's Human Rights Service also documented that more than 176 women and girls between age 10 and 71 were raped by gang members, often as a form of punishment, because they lived in areas controlled by rival gangs. The office cautioned that the actual number of rapes are likely higher due because many cases go unreported by the victims due to fear of reprisal or stigmatization. And finally, in the news of this time, in the British Virgin Islands, the United Nations Special Committee on Decolonization has unanimously adopted a draft resolution supporting continued constitutional negotiations between the British Virgin Islands and the United Kingdom as part of the territory's pursuit of self-determination. The BVI government welcomed the initial approval, which occurred during the committee's recent substantive session at the United Nations headquarters in New York, and the draft resolution now advances to the UN Fourth Committee for a vote before proceeding to the General Assembly for final adoption. Known as C-24, the Special Committee on Decolonization adopted the measure as a draft resolution on the question of the British Virgin Islands. Among its provisions, the document stresses the need for continued close monitoring by the Special Committee on the situation with regard to implementation of the Declaration on the Granting of Independence to Colonial Countries and Peoples, of the situation in the territory, including with regard to the constitutional review process and the constitutional negotiations in close consultation with the administering power and the territory government. The draft also acknowledges the BVI government's request for UN assistance in facilitating an education program for self-determination of the people of the British Virgin Islands, and emphasizes the importance of the participation of elected and appointed representatives of the British Virgin Islands in the work of the committee. It also commends the territory government for completing the governance reform program that began in 2022. BVI Special Envoy Benita Wheatley said the C-24 decision represents the first stage of the remaining UN approval process. The draft must still be approved by the Fourth Committee, formerly known as the Special Political and Decolonization Committee, before it can be considered for final adoption by the General Assembly. And that has brought us to the end of the Caribbean News for today, Thursday, August 6, 2026, which came to you compliments of Kestrel and Liat. I'm Deborah Francis.
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3: 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That's Amanda Lakram on 672-4092. 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

0: over. Deborah Francis, Romaine Virgo representative of time, you know? 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
2: Tune. 18 hours 39. We're on our way out of the program already, but just want to say hi to you wherever it is you are. We're happy that you're with us. If today's your birthday, happy birthday. If it's your anniversary, happy anniversary, like it is the anniversary of Mr. and Mrs. DeBarris. That's Patricia and Lennox DeBarris. Happy 36th wedding anniversary to you both, and certainly wish you many, many happy returns as well, especially from your friend, Miss Felicia Adams, Miss Felicia Adams and her husband as well, Ray. They are wishing you the very best, continued blessings on your union, good health, good strength, many happy returns as well. And that is absolutely lovely. So blessings, continued blessings to both of you as you celebrate your anniversary. And today also happens to be the birth anniversary of her husband, Lennox. So happy birthday to you, sir. And hope that you're enjoying your birthday. Well, it's a double celebration. So enjoy and wish you guys many, many happy returns as well. Miss Pachula Paul is with us. I am good. Thank you so very much. And I'm happy that you're back with us, relaxing as well. She said she would have had a few hectic days ahead. Well, past. Compton Braffitt is with us. Good evening to you, sir. And blessings to you as well. And have yourself a great evening. And happy birthday to... Oh, his name is Nelson. I see. Okay, so I was trying to figure out this gentleman's name. So his name is Ian Horatio Edmund Nelson. Oh, Ian Horatio Edmund. And his

0: Nelson. Okay. Has a long name. Today's his birthday, nonetheless. From Miami, Florida, celebrating 50 years today. Greetings are coming from his mom, Jinx Ann Williams, Eastville, Annandale, East Coast, Demerara, children, siblings, nieces, nephews, aunts, uncles, cousins, family, and friends, wishing him the most ties, continuous, richest blessings upon him, and mercies and long life as well. Happy birthday to you, sir. Auntie Ruby's also with us. Good evening to you. You have yourself a great evening. We also have Claudia, how have you been?
1: Good night.
0: Been a while since I've heard from you, and she's enjoying the selections this afternoon. So much so that she had to text. Well, I'm happy that you are. And she said it's really great and wonderful. All of her favorite music played today. Well, very happy to be of service. And she's wishing us a sweet and wonderful afternoon. And thank you so much. You're most welcome, and it's my absolute pleasure serving you as well. You have yourself a great evening as well, and it's good to hear from you. Alexandra Angoy from Maryland, how are you? And the week is almost done. The week has been good, pretty good. Thank you so much. And she says she can never thank enough for the encouragement, enjoyment, and knowledge that the show provides daily for the listeners. Keep up the great work. Well, thank you so very much. I appreciate your kind words. And you have yourself a delightful evening as well. I appreciate you listening. And she is listening from Maryland, Upper Marlboro, Maryland. Thank you so very much. Winston Joseph is still with us and enjoying the selections. Yes, it is. And Miss Patricia from Sophia, thank you so much, my darling. And you have yourself a great evening as well. Okay, let's get back to the music, guys. We have got some music for you. This one is Good Night, My Love. Enjoy.

0: 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Music for the people.
1: He's so fine. Listen, thank you all so very much for joining me today on Easing Into Evening. I appreciate your company. You have yourself a great evening. On Light FM, we have got Listener's Choice starting at 19 hours, followed by Jazz with CJ Cool Jazz Jackson. And we just want to wish you a great night. Be safe. Sweet dreams. You can join me again tomorrow, God willing, at 16 hours. We'll have another edition of Easing Into Evening a bit differently tomorrow. Tomorrow being Friday, it'll be your Guyanese and Caribbean Friday. So we'll mix it up for you tomorrow. Nonetheless, thanks for joining me today. And remember to be absolutely awesome today and all the time. I'm Deborah Francis. Have a good night. See you tomorrow.

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0: Very good evening to you and welcome to the Listener's Choice on 104.1 Light FM. My name is Andrew Weeks. We are here today. Today is Thursday, the 6th of August. And I have some folks in the studio with me this evening. I have Alwina and Samantha.
1: Good evening.
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1: We're just excited to be a part of your program this evening. We look forward to your weekly airing and we love love.
0: She love love.
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0: Thank you so much. Thank you so much, Alwina. First time here.
2: Yes, it's wonderful. I love the music choice.
0: Wow. So there you have it, Alwina, Samantha, and we're going to have some fun tonight. Tonight we have on our show a woman all the way from St. Martin's. Could you imagine that? All the way from St. Martin's, Miss Ovian Austin. She is coming all the way from St. Martin's. She's sending her playlist. And hear what? She is celebrating her anniversary on Friday. And so she sent in a long playlist for us tonight. To us to enjoy, to us to have fun and to reminisce on old times. For those of you who are married, happy anniversary. For those of you who are about to get married, welcome to the Marriage Club. And so we're going to get right onto the program right now with our first set of songs, A Thousand Years. She said she and her husband sang this song on their wedding day, A Thousand Years. I Will Be There, Stephen Curtis Chapman. Lionel Richie, Still, Always, Atlantic Star. And Best Part by Her. Let's go.

I'm just enjoying every moment of these selections by our guest all the way from St. Martin's, Ovian Austin and Mr. Sindhu Austin. They're celebrating their anniversary tomorrow, their wedding anniversary tomorrow. I want to wish both of them rather the best in their marriage life. We know that marriage is these days not always, you know, going down the road it's supposed to be, but they're together and they're proud parents of one daughter. And so we want to say congratulations and happy anniversary to the Austins, Sindhu Austin and Ovian Austin. And so if you just join us, welcome. 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We just heard there from Best Part by Her, H-E-R, and now we're going to go into I Found Love, P.B. Winans, I Will Always Love You, Whitney Houston, Endless Love by Luther Vandross and Mariah Carey, Robin in the Sky. Another beautiful one there. And So Amazing Again by Luther Vandross. This is a Listener's Choice. Remember, if you want to be a part of the program, all you have to do is send in your selections to listenerschoicegy@gmail.com, and or you can WhatsApp it to 604-9722 or send it to the station just behind the Ministry of Housing there, and we're going to get that selection and we're going to put it on the air. So right now we're going to continue the music as we all are enjoying it, every bit of it. Let's go.

Yes, so if you just join us, tonight is a lover's night. We are dealing with love. You know, love, love, love, love, love. Because Ovianne Austin, wedding anniversary tomorrow, and she sent in her playlist to us. And so we're giving you the taste of her playlist just before the anniversary. And we want to thank her for choosing the Listener's Choice program right here in Guyana to send out her choice of music via the playlist that we have you listening to tonight and enjoying so much. You know what? Let me thank you so much for staying up with us at this time and to listening to this beautiful playlist from Miss Austin, wedding anniversary on Friday. That's tomorrow. And I know that she explained to me that she's going to be having a great time. She's going on a cruise with her husband and going to enjoy the sunset and all of that as they hold each other's hand and reminisce on the first time they would have met. And so that's what being in love and being in a marriage is all about, you know, understanding and loving each other. And so we're coming down to the end of our program, and so we want to leave a few thoughts with you. Just remember that you must remember to tune in to our program every Thursday here on 104.1 Light FM, and you can also send in your playlist to the Listener's Choice at gmail address at the Listener's 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receptionist there, and they're going to get it on to me. And so that's going to bring us to the end of our show. I'm going to leave you with the rest of songs to enjoy as we close off the program, and we're going to see you right back here next Thursday for another edition of the Listener's Choice. And trust me, I have another lineup going to be coming for a very special person right here on the show for next Thursday. Let me also thank Samantha Rodriguez and Alwina Monsami for being in the studio with me this evening on the Listener's Choice. And so thank you so much, ladies, for jumping in with me tonight and listening and to observing what's happening behind the scenes. You know, that's what we do here at the radio station. And let me also go out with these two songs as we end our show tonight. We're going to go out with Stuck on You, Lionel Richie, and Josh Turner, Your Man, and Shania Twain, You're Still the One, You're Still the One. Goodbye, everyone.